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7: Indeed it is. Notre Dame victorious. Although that first half was a little sketchy, right? I'd rather have a sketchy first half now than a sketchy first half in November. That's my feeling. That's me trying to, you know, basically put lipstick on a hog, really. 41-13, though. You'd never think it was a crud sandwich unless you watched the first half. Shall we get to some highlights? Let's get to some highlights, eh? All right, so Wisconsin kicked off the scoring. They had a 27-yard field goal from Lam. That was followed up at the 1:31 mark of the first quarter. Spencer Porath just absolutely unloading.
8: This would be an impressive Irish debut. Spencer Porath kicking from the right hash, kicking left to right. Kick is on its way. It's end over end. It's headed towards the uprights, and the kick is good. Welcome to Notre Dame, Spencer Porath.
7: That kick would have been good from like 62 yards. He put everything into that one, and whew, impressive. That tied things up at 3. That was after an 11-play, 48-yard drive by Notre Dame, taking up 5 minutes, 1 second. So, right after that, Notre Dame gets a little luck of the Irish going their way.
8: A different ballgame, though, playing for the number 14 in the country. Spencer Portolotti just muffed the kick. It's loose at the 15, and the Irish have it. Special teams gets it back.
7: Yeah, that's right. Wisconsin muffs the kickoff right after Porath ties the game at 3. Notre Dame ball at the Wisconsin 13-yard line. That led to a 4-play drive, and it was capped off. Really cool, quite honestly.
8: Second and goal from the 3. Carr in the shotgun takes the snap, fakes the handoff, throws left. It's caught towards the goal line. Touchdown, Notre Dame! James Flanagan has the first Irish first touchdown of 2026.
7: For James Flanagan, that's his first career reception. That's his first career touchdown with Notre Dame. And he scored a touchdown on the field where his dad and his grandpa played. That's pretty cool. Regardless of what else happened in the game tonight, you at least could have said, that was pretty cool. Moving along. Joseph would go to Coleman for a 28-yard touchdown reception. That tied things at 10. That in the second quarter at the 12:36 mark. That was just a two-play drive, too. That's how Wisconsin responded. And then Spencer Porath once again.
8: Spencer Porath, already saw him drill one from 52. This is to give the Irish the lead again. In operation, I think he kicked it with the laces out. Doesn't matter. Right through the uprights, and it gives Notre Dame a three-point lead.
7: 26 yards on that one. That capped off an 8-play, 67-yard drive worth 3:43 on the clock. That made things 13-10. That's what we would go to at halftime as well, which kind of was like, because if you had been watching the game, Wisconsin is winning that game, you know? Like, if there was no score bug on the bottom of the screen, you'd think Wisconsin had won that first half, that they were going into halftime leading. But it was still 13-10 Irish. And they came out at halftime, and they certainly knocked some rust off. Aeneas Williams, get on that board.
8: Williams gets the carry, running left, runs into a wall, now bounces out to the left, through a tackle for the goal line. He's in! Touchdown, Notre Dame! Aeneas Williams finds the end zone.
7: That made things 20-10, 9-play drive, 70 yards. 4:31 off the clock. Right after that, the ensuing series, Wisconsin gets the ball, and they're driving a little bit. They're driving. And then DJ McKinney said, you're no longer driving.
8: But it's dangerous every time you do. Second and 10, they throw the other way, and it's picked off! Behind the receiver, DJ McKinney has it, and he's going to go to the house, untouched, 55-yard pick six, and the defense is in the end zone.
7: So there you go. There's a there's a big pick six. The defense has said, hey, we're here too now. Porath, point after, makes it 27-10. Lom gives Wisconsin a 36-yard field goal after a 14-play drive that took 8 minutes, 38 seconds off the clock. And that was it for Wisconsin as far as scoring on the night. Notre Dame would follow that up with Aeneas Williams getting into the end zone again.
8: Carr diagnosing the play at the line of scrimmage. Claps for the football. Hands to Williams again. Running left. Cuts inside. And he's into the end zone. Another touchdown for Aeneas Williams. And the Irish lead by 3 scores.
7: That made things 34-13 with Spencer Porath's point extra. 8-play, 75-yard drive. 4:26 off the clock. And then Wisconsin, the following drive, followed that up with a quick three and out. I mean, yeah, you know, I mean, sure, at that point they're down 21. Okay, all right, fine. But still awfully early to be waving the flag, you know? But no matter. After that, Notre Dame would go on a 12-play, 88-yard drive. That took 6 minutes, 6 seconds off the clock, and it was capped off this way.
8: As Carr drops and looks to pass. has all kinds of time. Swings it out far sideline. Caught by James. Stays on his feet down the sideline. Inside the 10 for the end zone. Touchdown, Notre Dame. Nolan James Jr. is in.
7: The running attack, I mean, it wasn't Jeremiah Love and Jadarian Price, and you're not going to have that this year. But Aeneas Williams, 20 rushes today, 90 yards, 2 touchdowns. It's not a bad day at the office. Nolan James had 7 rushes for 19 yards. He also had 4 catches for 67 yards. He was great out of the backfield. His hands were right there. Had that touchdown there to cap things off. So I think the running attack is going to be fine. I'm just saying. Nobody panic, okay? Nobody panic. We're going to have big plays again. It will happen. Jordan Faison leading all receivers as far as yardage went. 4 catches, 81 yards. His longest, a 30-yard reception. 39 yards after catch, too. He, possibly the most elusive receiver in many, many facets of college football. In many different teams wish they had a guy like Jordan Faison, because that dude runs in the open field just unbelievably well. Yeah, James with 4 catches, 67 yards, and the touchdown. Micah Gilbert getting on the board, 3 catches, 34 yards. Cooper Flanagan with a couple catches for 13 yards. James Flanagan a couple catches for 10 yards, but getting that touchdown in there too. Overall, CJ Carr, 19 of 29 for 239 and 2 touchdowns. Not terrible. Not terrible at all. Notre Dame really took control in the second half, too. Won the time of possession game. 350 total yards for the Irish as well. That is a solid way to start your season. 111 total rush yards. Okay, so that yards per carry average, all right, that's kind of brought down by CJ Carr's minus 6, all right? On a couple of, on a couple of sack plays. Yeah. Still. 117 yards on, 30? Now you're getting closer to 4 instead of a 3.5 average. I know I'm splitting hairs. It sounds like I'm making excuses. I do think that it is dumb that sacks and like that counts in the rushing attack as well. It's weird. I don't like it. So, anyway, we are efforting some audio as far as Marcus Freeman's press conference and player sounds, all that stuff. We are efforting that. No word if that's going to come down or not, but hey, we're trying at least, you know? We're trying. We'll take a look at the opponent's scoreboard coming up in just a little bit as ND Overtime rolls on after this.
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7: 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As far as some stats go, some notes, 75,939 packing in Lambeau Field tonight. Notre Dame now 10-6-2 all-time against Wisconsin. And as you may have heard mentioned, both of the Shamrock Series games against Wisconsin had the same final score, with Notre Dame winning 41-13. Cool. Notre Dame now 8-1 in neutral site season openers. They've won 7 neutral site season openers in a row, dating back to 1989. It's the first Shamrock Series game to serve as the season opener in the series history, with Marcus Freeman now 3-0 in Shamrock Series games. Let's see, Jordan Faison, 24th player in Notre Dame history to reach 100 career receptions with a 30-yard catch in the second quarter. He's got 1,399 career receiving yards. That ranks 23rd all-time in program history. DJ McKinney returned an interception 55 yards in the third quarter for a touchdown, his first interception as a member of the Irish, and the fifth of his career. Second career pick six for McKinney, who had one in 2024 with Colorado. So, let's see, the fourth pick six for Notre Dame against Wisconsin historically. The third in the last two matchups against Wisconsin as well. So, wow. Aeneas Williams getting his second career game with multiple rushing touchdowns, both happening in the last two games. Of course, he played the season ender last year at Stanford and the season opener tonight. Taking a look around the opponent's scoreboard anyway, there's going to be some names that you're just like, who played who? We start off with next week's opponent, Rice. They beat Houston Christian this weekend, 31-3. That powerhouse. Of course, like I said, next up here in town next this coming Saturday, actually. Our coverage will get underway at 11 a.m. with Game Day. Game Day will be out live at the Linebacker, as we are for every home game. So come on by, join us, knock a few back with us, you know, in spirit, of course. Ha ha, wink, wink, ha ha. After that, we've got Michigan State coming to town. That's the first real home night game for Notre Dame this season. Michigan State beat Toledo 30-20. They're going to be hosting Eastern Michigan as the tune-up for their matchup with Notre Dame. Purdue beat Indiana State 44-19. They'll be hosting Wake Forest this coming weekend. North Carolina hasn't played for a while, and I'm betting they could probably use a game to really kind of distract everybody from all of the chaos that is surrounding that program. Still, a win's a win. They beat TCU in Ireland in week zero, 15-10. They'll be hosting East Tennessee State. Stanford beat Hawaii in week zero, 37-27, but then lost to Miami on Friday night, 45-6. Oof, they are off next week after technically playing two games in week one. That's, you know, kind of what the schedule looks like anyway. That's how it's laid out. Yeah, you get it. BYU taking down a powerhouse in Utah Tech, 63-7. They're hosting Arizona next week. Navy beat Towson, 42-15. They head down to Florida Atlantic next week. Miami, as I mentioned, beat Stanford 45-6. Boston College lost to Cincinnati 42-15. Boston College getting maybe a sacrificial lamb in Rutgers. Rutgers, of course, losing to UMass this week after being favored by like a million points. Whew. That game was unbelievable. That's the kind of game that really kind of just pushes you away from all sorts of gambling, really. I'm just saying. But anyway, Boston College hosting Rutgers on Friday night. SMU facing Florida State tomorrow night. That's at 7:30. And then Syracuse beat New Hampshire 66-3. They'll be hosting California at the former Carrier Dome. I think, what is it, JMA Wire? Something like that. It'll always be the Carrier Dome to me. Anyway. Elsewhere, tonight, we got Washington beating Washington State 24-10. That was earlier this in the afternoon yesterday, anyway. Washington, number 17 in the country, taking down their in-state rival. And then the game that was on against the Notre Dame game, because, you know, I guess that's how we're doing college football now. Ole Miss outlasting Louisville. Number 9 Ole Miss outlasting number 24 Louisville, 41-38 in the lone top 25 matchup of the weekend. 41-38. Sounded like it was a pretty solid game. I checked out the first half, and the first half of that game was kind of sort of like the first half of Notre Dame and Wisconsin, which Notre Dame eventually won 41-13. We'll wrap things up coming up on Sports Radio WSBT and Sunny 101.5.
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7: Jay Corbett, NFL coach Marcus Freeman. Coach Freeman will begin with a few comments. After that, please raise your hand for one question and one follow-up. Coach Freeman.
8: Yeah, I just told the team, proud of them, you know, and I know there's going to be a lot of questions asked about the tale of two halves and, you know, what changes we made. And I think the biggest thing was the ability to just let go of what you thought this game was going to be like and focus on the moment, as I reminded them. Whatever you thought going into this game it was going to be, let it go. It was going to be a struggle. And it's because I know a Luke Fickell coach team. I know the fire they had coming into this matchup. It was going to be a challenge. They're a good team, well coached. And I think we just had to really focus on execution. We had to find ways on offense to run the ball to really help us kind of sustain some drives. And then defensively, you know, they had us on – they got caught us a couple of times playing man, and we thought we could play man, and we can play man. But if they know you're in man over and over and over, you know, they did a good job on some man beaters when we had bad eyes. And, you know, those are things that we continuously get because we play a lot of man. We got to continue to work on our eyes and our execution. But – you know, you think of the first half, some little sloppy, the first punts blocked, and miscommunication with the coach call and the punter error and you know, certain things like that we can't allow to happen. You know, and you look at probably the drives that we didn't sustain, it had to be a penalty, right? I know that Knapp got one and maybe Ashton got a false start. And so we had to clean that up, and we did going into the second half. And so really proud of them, proud of the way they continued to battle. The score is the score. But it was a battle, and our guys did a good job, so proud of them. With that, I'll open up for questions.
7: You're on the left, Jack Sobel.
9: Coach, you mentioned that multiple times looking to run the ball better. In the second half, did you feel like it was an adjustment? Did you feel like you kind of wore Wisconsin down, or was it just playing all executing better?
8: No, I think we had some really good coaches that said, hey, this is how they're playing us. Let's try to maybe try this or that. And it might not be that much different to the eye, but you know, versus certain looks, we wanted to be able to do different things. So I thought the coaches made some really good adjustments for the run game. And our backs, they were hitting holes. They were hitting the angles that we needed them to hit. And we challenged them a little bit. After, we got to run, man. Stop trying to look for certain things. Like, see your angle departure, your aiming point, and go. And I think the accumulation of those three things really helped us.
9: Looked like Jason

0: Tonya and Brandon Johnson were wearing walking boots by the end of the game. Do you have any update on what they suffered?
1: I just told her out for the game, and we'll meet with the medical staff tomorrow.
2: Second row on the right, keeper.
3: Marcus, you said earlier in the week that you wanted to be efficient offensively. In terms of the second half, how would you rate that?
1: Pretty efficient. Yeah, I think they did a good job of them. Touchdown first drive, touchdown second drive, touchdown third drive. Three drives, three touchdowns. Pretty good. Pretty efficient.
3: How big was the lift that you guys got from DJ McKinney on that pick six?
1: That was big. Yeah, that was big because it's 20-10. You know, 20-10 right out of the half after we scored. And then to get that pick six and make it 27-10, you know, it gave you a little bit of a cushion. You know, I don't want to be talking out of both sides of my mouth saying a cushion and focus on the moment, but it's human nature. You feel a 17-point lead is a lot different than a 10-point lead. And so that was a big, big momentum boost for our team.
2: Same role, Eric Hansen.
4: Coach, you put so much energy and thought into retooling your offseason so that this team would have a stronger start to the season. Given the end result tonight, maybe not the first half, do you feel like those moves paid off?
1: I felt like it did before the game, and it was intentional to make sure that I didn't wait till the outcome of the game to say if we are an elevated football team. I got a lot of data back in terms of how much meeting time we had this year, increased from last year, how much practice time, the overall yardage and load, the recovery of our guys in terms of using science to tell us how fresh they are with jumps and things. And the data is what told me that this is an elevated football team. We practiced more. We met more. They were more ready physically for this game in terms of the explosion of their jumps. And so that's what I really wanted to base it off of. And, you know, I'm going to go back and watch it and see, but it's going to be hard not to believe we weren't an elevated football team, regardless of the outcome of the game.
4: My follow-up is, Kyle and Kia came here in 2021, had a two-year mission, missed a year because of an ACL, just kind of battles for you and has this big moment tonight. Can you speak to the perseverance that kid's shown?
1: Yeah, and he goes, you know, comes here my first year and goes on a mission, tears his ACL, as you just said, and he actually just got married this summer. And obviously he's a guy that would desire a greater role, but what I always say, clear your plate. That's what he does. What's my role for this game? I'm going to get it done with everything I got. And if we continue to have people that have that mindset on Saturday, during the week, we all want more. Go earn more by the way you practice. But on Saturday, man, your roles have been determined. Just go clear your plate. Go get that done so we can achieve team glory. And Kahan is a great example of that.
2: Front row, Pete Sampson.
3: Mark, you talk about like the players having expectations about how the game's going to go, with like the anticipation of the season and the long wait. Was that a little bit of a wait that the guys brought in that they had to shrug off and just play?
1: Yeah, I think it's human nature, man. When maybe you look at somebody else's record last year, and everybody has expectations on what you should be this year, to think this is how this game should go. And I don't know how they thought it would go, but I'm going to make sure at halftime they knew it was going to be a battle and it was going to be a struggle. And I've told them that all week. And sometimes you don't believe it till you're in it. Like, I can sit here and tell you, you have to struggle to achieve what we achieved tonight, but until you're in the middle of it, it's hard to understand that. And so I wanted to remind them that at halftime. And there was some similarities. I showed them the 21 game we played versus Wisconsin, and we were down 13-10. Actually, going into the fourth, we're up 13-10 at half, and it ended up 41-13. And I told them in the locker room after the game, like, we didn't know how this game was going to go, but I wanted you to understand it could be a struggle. And don't assume the future's going to go in any direction. Just don't assume it's going to go anywhere. Just focus on what you have in the moment. So they did a good job of doing that.
3: I think he's a flashy sign at running back. I don't know if it was sustained, but like, what gives you confidence that you have enough there without Love and Price?
1: You know, I think, as you just said, there's moments in those game in the game tonight that they showed to be the backs that we expected. I don't expect to replace J Love and JD with just one guy. or two guys. It's going to be committee, and it's going to be keeping guys fresh and continue to let them run and continue to let them try to wear down the defense. And so I'm confident, not just because of today, but because of what I've seen over fall camp, right, in spring ball. The evidence they've shown me through that period of time in this last year. And so there's a lot of confidence, and they'll continue to work, and the evidence will show, I think, in the future.
2: Front row, Brendan Reedy.
0: Coach, you guys have had some early season struggles in the past. How important is it to start off with Lincoln this year?
1: Really important. It was really important, and something I challenged myself with, the entire program, to really evaluate how we prepared, and we had to start the season off the right way. And at the end of the game, I feel like we really did.
0: And Coach, with the running back room, obviously it needs to help to have. Can you tell them anything at halftime to kind of flip that switch?
1: No, just take advantage of what's yours, right? It's the same message that Aeneas heard was what everybody heard. Stop worrying about how you thought this game was going to go and focus on what you have right in front of you, this play, right? Because all of a sudden you have expectations, and it just leads to disappointments a lot of times because you're expecting something that you don't know, it's uncertain. So just focus on what you have, man. Go play hard, and I think Aeneas did that, but a whole bunch of guys did that in the second half.
2: On the right, Mike Ferradino.
5: Marcus, so seven straight games now that your offense has come out of the second half and scored a touchdown, and the defense has been just about as good since Ash has got here with that. But as you're coming out of a break at halftime, why is it that the communication is so tight, or just why has that efficiency been there for going across now for quite a while?
1: I don't know. And I gotta maybe take a minute and look and evaluate that. And I think, number one, it's a credit to our coaches and the halftime adjustments that they're able to make. Like, it's important to get 10, 15 minutes to really get together. Like, you can talk on the sideline, but to get together and get it conveyed to your side of the ball, what you want and what you've been seeing. We have iPads, but it's still, it takes a minute to get your mind together and say, okay, let's have clarity on what we want to do. And I hope that's a reflection of it, but also I hope our players, as you go into the second half, just, again, the nerves, I don't know what it is. We just go play, right? You know the score. And maybe it's time to go, guys. Just go play, man.
5: And I don't know if was it the plan possibly to play two right guards in this game, or then maybe just what did you hope to get out of each guy? What did you see out of Absher so far? You know, just with the naked eye.
1: Yeah, the plan was if we needed to play them both, we would. Like, it wasn't set in stone. They're going to go this series, but we knew there was a real possibility of Sully going in the game. And so we'll evaluate it and see as we move forward. But there's a lot of confidence in both of those guys.
2: Front row on the left, Matt Fortuna.
6: I know it's just one game, it's a long season, but just winning the way you did in the second half with a strong front game and strong defense, mentally, does it kind of convince these guys of, like, hey, if we just play Notre Dame football, if we play the football, the brand of football that we're born to play, like, only we can stop ourselves.
1: I think it does a lot for your confidence, right? Nothing more than that. Like, to me, what your performance is always a reflection of your preparation, but it does a lot for your mentals, you know. And to win with the final score being 41-13, I think does a lot for the confidence. And it's important to have confidence and you continue to move forward. We want guys that don't fear failure. And as a team, when you have a win, by that many points, maybe it's a confidence builder, but it's a good way to start.
2: Fourth row in the middle,
0: Adam
1: Renberg.
0: Marcus, how did you evaluate
1: CJ tonight? Excellent. The things that probably the naked eye doesn't see is what impresses me the most, the ability to check plays, the ability to keep our offense in out of negative situations. You know, it might be a 3-yard run, but if he didn't check it, it would have been a 2-yard loss. And you know, our wideouts did a really good job today, but there was a couple balls we got to catch in tough situations. And he played excellent, man. He is a leader. He's smart. He's prepared. He's a coach on the field. He kept our offense in good situations. And so, this was a great start for his junior year.
0: And then some teams adjust game to game. Some teams can adjust in game. How important was that ingredient to final goal that you want to achieve?
1: Yeah, I think it's important to adjust in game. You have to. Now, you can't create schemes. You can't just draw things up. It has to be within your system, be within things that you practice, and so your guys can play with clarity. You know, everybody can get on the board and draw up a great defense and offense, but can your guys perform it the way you want them to do? So I think there's that fine line. We want to make in-game adjustments, but we have to make sure that we're not going to force our players to make mistakes because they don't have clarity in what they're being asked to do. All right, guys. Thank you. Be safe driving home.
7: And that is Notre Dame head coach Marcus Freeman post-game after the Irish's 41-13 victory over Wisconsin in the season opener. The Shamrock Series game. 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Our coverage will get underway next Saturday, or this Saturday, really, for the Rice game, the home opener, the true home opener for Notre Dame. Probably sitting a little higher in the poll, too. So, you know, from number four, maybe? Maybe number three? Maybe? Our coverage gets underway on Saturday at 11 a.m. with game day. We are live at the linebacker that whole way as well, starting at 11 a.m. So come join Tim Grell, myself, Eric Hansen, and Jack Sobel from Blue and Gold Illustrated. We'll be out there basically getting you ready for Notre Dame and Rice next Saturday. Been fun. It's been a long time, too. So let's do it again next Saturday, all right? This has been ND Overtime.
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I'm John Tesh. Welcome to the Intelligence for Your Life program. And are you feeling down in the dumps lately? Well, a study finds that our bad day will probably result in an extra trip to the refrigerator later, so it's something we need to pay attention to. Researchers say it's a fact. We're more likely to turn to food as a mood booster than any other coping mechanism. It's cookies for me. The study found that 43% of people will, quote, eat something just to feel better. And the most popular food category people reach for, what do you think? Of course, it's sweet treats. Works for me. And this is true for half of all people surveyed, by the way. Salty snacks, another one of my favorites, came in a distant second with 38% of people choosing something salty, just so you know.

If you're like me and you struggle to resist cookies, chips, and other snacks, especially in the middle of the day for me, researchers have discovered a simple solution for us. Try exercising more, because over time, exercise is proven to help you make healthier food choices. This comes from a study in the International Journal of Obesity. It involved over 2,000 people who normally did not exercise, but they agreed to follow a fitness plan, exercising at least 3 times a week for 3 months. The result? Even though nobody was required to change their diet, researchers found the majority of exercisers gradually ate more fruits, vegetables, and lean meat, while also eating fewer fried foods, sodas, and snacks. And the more intensely people exercised, the more healthfully they ate. Researchers say this is the latest proof that exercise has benefits that go way beyond improving your fitness. In fact, studies from Harvard found physical activity can actually rewire your brain by triggering the release of mood-boosting neurotransmitters. As your mood improves, you begin to look for other ways.

0: There are some dating experts who are telling us that the secret to finding the right relationship today is to let your inner goblin show. The new dating trend is called goblintimacy. And instead of presenting a carefully edited version of yourself, it encourages people to be authentic from day one. That means being honest about your quirks and flaws and bad habits and even some of your emotional baggage. And in an era of AI-generated profiles, some daters are craving radical honesty. Dating coach Amy Chan is the author of Unsingle. She says, if somebody isn't interested in the real you, they're probably not the right match anyway. And research shows authenticity helps reduce dating anxiety and create stronger connections. But as always, there's a catch. Authenticity shouldn't become an excuse for low effort or bad behavior. Showing up to a first date looking like a slob or unloading all your baggage isn't vulnerability, she says. It's disrespectful and oversharing. Experts say healthy intimacy develops in stages. You build trust over time, not all at once. And dumping your deepest issues on a stranger and expecting them to embrace it is probably asking too much. So, while being genuine is attractive, you shouldn't fully unleash your inner goblin on the first date. All of the experts seem to agree on that. And then again, the dating coach Amy Chan, her book is Unsingle.
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0: right, folks, have you ever noticed that in a movie theater, restaurant, or the office, it's usually the women who are reaching for a sweater or turning on the space heater? Turns out it's part biology and part design flaw. It's because indoor temperatures are still based on standards developed using data from the typical office worker of the 1960s, which was usually a man wearing a suit. That model became the foundation for modern heating and air conditioning systems, and most buildings, they still use it today. Problem is, women and men do not experience temperature the same way. You probably know this. Men generally have more muscle mass, which produces heat. Women typically have a higher percentage of body fat, which of course is gorgeous, and also helps insulate the body's core, but it leaves their extremities feeling colder. The result is what many women know all too well. An office that feels comfortable to a man can feel freezing to a woman. And while grabbing a sweater may seem like no big deal, it is a real phenomenon. Researchers say women are consistently colder in temperature-controlled spaces than men because the buildings were not designed with female physiology in mind. Time for a change.
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8: Overnight, partly cloudy, lows in the upper 50s, winds at 5 to 10 miles per hour. I'm WSBT 22's meteorologist Aaron May.

0: From our longevity files, here's a headline for you. Experts say get up and off the couch or out of your chair, even if it's just for a couple of minutes. A new study in Plus One Medicine tracked more than 91,000 adults for 12 years and found that sitting for more than 30 minutes at a time was linked to a higher risk of dying from cancer. In fact, every additional hour of uninterrupted sitting was associated with about a 10% increase in cancer death risk. But you don't have to run a marathon to turn things around. Researchers found that simply breaking up long stretches of sitting with light movement, like walking down the hall to fill your water bottle, folding laundry, washing dishes, or even ironing, was associated with a 12 to 15% lower risk of cancer death. The researchers say a lot of the health advice often focuses on vigorous exercise, but this study found that light movement all throughout the day is all you need to reverse the risk. So we have to make it a habit to stand up and move every 30 minutes. You can set a timer on your watch, on your phone. Your body will benefit from just a little movement all day long, not just an hour at the gym. I love this.
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5: Core Conversations with Natalie Baggio is a new podcast from Corewell Health Southwest Michigan. 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
0: All right, it's time for some house cleaning here. Gib, if you want more energy and brain power, experts say you need to free up some mental space. So there's a trick from career experts who say you make a list of all your tolerations. We've talked about this before. So, I have like four junk drawers in the house. These are things that annoy you, but right. You tolerate.
8: Yep.
0: Squeaky door, never having enough Q-tips on hand, stuck zipper on your favorite pair of jeans, tolerations. Yep. List them all, set aside a day, knock them all out. That frees up mental energy you never knew was missing.
4: I mean, that's it. Yeah. None of that stuff takes that long to do, but we all have that list of things. And honestly, offloading stuff that annoys you or that you have to do onto a piece of paper or any kind of list that you use to manage your tasks can be cathartic in and of itself and make you more likely to do them. So maybe it's you have your t-shirts or your something in your closet is just so junky that you can't even get the stuff that you want to wear out. There you go. That's something that you can take. It takes 10 minutes to reorganize that stuff, but you just got to take the 10 minutes. It's the squeaky door, like you mentioned. I mean, I saying this is giving me anxiety right now because I can think of like 9 different things that this is the case for me.
0: Like I said, I've got 3 or 4 junk drawers. Yeah. And every time I open it up, it's like, oh, yeah. Yeah. All right, I'm doing it. Yeah. I'm going to
4: make the list.
0: Yeah, I'm going to
4: make the list and just take an afternoon or even 15 minutes and just start knocking them out.
0: Yeah, there's actually a thing too called speed cleaning.
4: Yeah.
0: Race the microwave.
4: Yeah.
0: You put something in a microwave and then you clean for like 3 minutes.
4: Yeah, whatever. And whatever you get done in 3 minutes is good enough.
0: I love it.

Here we go with the Beat the Heat report. Here's how to beat it, even if you don't have AC. This comes from Wendell Porter, a senior lecturer at the University of Florida. First, put an ice pack on your wrists or neck. This really works. Blood vessels are close to the skin in those areas, your wrists and your neck, and the ice chills the blood as it pumps it around your body. Also, here are a few don'ts. Don't go overboard with sugar. Sugar boosts metabolism, which will raise your internal temperature. And don't put your clothing or sheets in the freezer, even though a lot of people still do this. It's going to make them damp, and due to the amount of energy they'll absorb from your body, they'll be warm in just a matter of minutes, and then you're going to have damp stuff that can grow mold on your mattress. And pull back on high-fat, high-protein foods when it's really hot. They heat up the body as you digest them.

course, grief is something we all go through at one time or another. But more people are now deciding they don't want to go through it alone. That's one reason these grief retreats are becoming a growing wellness trend. These retreats bring people dealing with loss together in relaxing destinations where they can focus on healing and connection and self-care. Some programs combine traditional tools like journaling, meditation, and group counseling with activities like yoga and nature walks, massages, and mindfulness exercises. Some grief retreats take things even further. Some offer surf therapy, equine therapy with horses, cold water plunges, or guided wellness experiences designed to help people process loss in a supportive environment. The experts tell us the trend is tied to the ongoing loneliness epidemic. Research shows about one-third of adults are grieving a recent loss at any given time, and many report feeling isolated from friends and family. Psychologist Thea Gallagher says grief can feel even heavier when people go through it alone. Makes sense. And sharing experiences with others who understand it can reduce feelings of isolation and help people feel supported. The grief counseling industry is expected to grow significantly over the next few years, and these retreats are becoming one more option for people looking for connection, healing, and a path for moving forward after loss.

0: Right, my friends, if you answer a call from an unknown number, we now know it can have consequences that can last a lifetime. So here is what happens when you pick up a spam call, according to cybersecurity expert Connor White. The first call usually isn't designed to scam you immediately. Its primary purpose is verification. So just answering and saying hello lets the scammers know the number is active. And then their system collects your number, the time of the call, and the call duration. Your number gets flagged as verified and active. And then it gets sold to other scam networks on the dark web, and automated systems can place thousands of calls every minute. Their goal is to identify which numbers belong to real people and then target those numbers again and again. And checking the caller ID doesn't protect you either. Scammers use neighborhood spoofing, meaning they disguise their location by matching their number to your area code. The same principle applies to spam texts and emails. Replying stop opening a spam email or clicking unsubscribe all confirm you're a real human. AI voice agents are also making spam calls cheaper and more realistic. You've seen this on the news. That's why the experts say if you get a call from a number you don't know, you got to let it go to voicemail.
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0: Did you know the research tells us one in three of us will experience an anxiety disorder during our lifetime? What is the antidote? Is there one? According to multiple new studies now, the solution boils down to just being kind to others. That's it. And it turns out the kinder you are, the better you're going to feel. This comes from a study from Ohio State. They conducted a head-to-head test of proven anti-anxiety methods. Study subjects were asked to do one of three things a few times a week: perform small acts of kindness, plan an enjoyable social activity, or journal about their anxious thoughts. It turns out kindness was most effective by far. It lowered anxiety almost as much as taking anti-anxiety medications, because doing anything that makes others feel good makes us feel good too. It's that simple, and it's known as mirroring. And according to the journal NeuroImage, starting from when we're babies, research has found that mirroring others' emotions is how we bond socially. The more socially connected we feel, the less anxious we tend to be, and that's a fact. And the journal Frontiers in Psychology calls kindness a, quote, pro-social behavior that almost always inspires others to be kind as well. So, if you're among the one in three North Americans who experiences anxiety, the antidote is clearly kindness.
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4: Core Conversations with Natalie Baggio is a new podcast from Corewell Health Southwest Michigan. 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

0: Question for you. Do you ever see somebody else do something embarrassing and you cringe as if it was happening to you? There's a name for this. It's vicarious embarrassment, and it's a sign that you're an empathetic person. It's a good thing. Relationship therapist Dr. Sherry Amatenstein says the more compassionate you are, the more intensely you'll feel other people's embarrassment, and it has its root in the brain. What happens is two regions of the brain light up, one linked to empathy, one linked to pain. You may also start to sweat and blush, and it makes you feel as if what's happening to the woman who fell into the fountain while taking a selfie could easily have happened to you too. It's a there but for the grace of God go I moment. It means you're humble. It means you can put yourself in somebody else's shoe. It is vicarious embarrassment.
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0: Hey, it's John Tesh, and you're listening to Sunny 101.5 WNSN South Bend. I just had, you may have seen this, Skip, as we've been working here all day. I just had three containers of kiwi fruit delivered here.
7: I saw that.
0: And the reason is, I know how good it is for me.
7: Yep.
0: Researchers studying habits, studying adults rather, who reported chronic sleep problems, found that eating two kiwis an hour before bed, like me, every night for 4 weeks improved total sleep time by a full 21%.
7: It's so good for you.
0: They also fell asleep faster. And the other thing is, it makes me regular.
7: It's got great fiber. It's
0: rich in serotonin.
7: It tastes good. And look, this is when we talk about replacing processed foods with fresh fruits and vegetables. This is one of the first ones you should do. Kiwi is fantastic. If you are like John, you can be lazy and buy the pre-cut kiwi because
0: for
7: a lot of people that is a limiting factor in their willingness to eat kiwi is that it takes a lot to get the hairy shell off of it.
0: Yeah.
7: So you know, you get the pre-cut stuff. It's worth it.
0: My friends, the guys at Erewhon and DoorDash. that's how I get my kiwi.
7: If you
0: don't know what Erewhon is, it's an overpriced place.
7: Why make the
0: kiwi
7: money if you can't spend it?

It's Intelligence for Your Life. I'm John Tesh with you as per always. And we're going to tell you about the hottest new drink. It's known as Protein Coffee by adding protein powder or a little protein shake to your morning coffee. Nutritionists say they're on board with this as long as you do it correctly. UC San Francisco registered dietitian Bree Phillips says it could be a convenient way to supplement your diet, especially if you're somebody who skips breakfast or who struggles to get enough protein throughout the day. Put it in your coffee. But before you try it, make sure you actually need more protein. People who do are athletes, people trying to maintain muscle mass because they're on a GLP-1 medication, or who are elderly, or people on plant-based diets. But if you already get plenty of protein in your diet, you probably don't need to put a scoop in your coffee. Also, protein powders with coffee can upset your stomach, just so you know. And if you have any kind of kidney issue, talk to your doctor first. Also, hot coffee can make protein powders clump up. I've done this. It's disgusting. So try dissolving the protein in a little cool water first, or pour your coffee in a ready-to-drink protein shake. There you go. Profi, whichever one it is. It's protein and coffee.

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All right, so working from home may be great for skipping traffic and being with your dog all day, but now a new study says it could be taking a toll on your mental health, and we'll try and prove it here. A study in the journal Science finds that people who work remotely are spending a lot more time alone than workers who have to be on site.

likely to go through an entire day without any in-person human contact at all. Not even a quick chat with a barista. And they weren't making up for it after hours either. Remote workers, many of them showed a decrease in time spent with friends after work as well. Now, you should know the isolation adds up. Compared to in-person workers, people working remotely reported higher levels of anxiety and depression, made more visits to mental health professionals, and were more likely to use prescription medications for mental health. The effects were strongest for people who lived alone. Behavioral scientists say the findings aren't surprising to them. Study after study shows that strong social connections are one of the biggest predictors of happiness and overall health, because our brains need regular face-to-face interaction. So while working from home may be good for flexibility, we all need to connect with other people in real life for our well-being.

0: From our health and wellness files, I want to share a stress relief tip that comes from Dr. Karan Rajan, a lecturer at the University of Sunderland in the UK. He says the key to calming down and improving your resilience to stress can be found in your throat, because he says by singing, humming, or even gargling water, you activate the muscles at the back of your throat, which are connected to the vagus nerve. You may have heard me talk about the vagus nerve before. It's the longest one in your body, traveling from your ears to your abdomen. And the more you can get your vocal cords to vibrate, the more your vagus nerve is activated. That puts you in what's known as a parasympathetic state. That means your heart rate and breathing slow down, which reduces anxiety and promotes relaxation. And the more easily you can put yourself in a parasympathetic state, the more capable your body will be at adapting to stressful situations. And according to the Cleveland Clinic, exercising the vagus nerve not only brings immediate stress reduction, it also helps keep the vagus nerve in shape as we age. And that's important because vagal dysfunction can increase the risk of high blood pressure, heart disease, type 2 diabetes, depression, and anxiety. But the trick, just spend more time humming, singing, or gargling. It works. I do it all the time.
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0: let's talk about a few definitions of fun. So type one fun is easy. We get it from watching a movie, going to a birthday party, or eating a great meal. It feels good while it's happening. Type two fun is different, however. It's the hike that destroys your legs, the project that made you question everything, the sourdough recipe you tried over and over until it finally worked. It's not fun in the moment, but it's deeply satisfying afterward. Type two fun. Experts say these are the types of experiences that build confidence, resilience, and emotional strength. Licensed psychotherapist Rebecca Moravec says our brains naturally seek comfort and familiarity. But when we push ourselves past our comfort zone, it teaches us we can handle uncertainty and overcome challenges. But we're living in a world that's optimized for comfort. We can get anything delivered to our door and stream, scroll, and avoid discomfort. But taking on manageable challenges will make us appreciate everyday life more. You know the feeling. It strengthens our ability to cope with stress. You can even experience type 2 fun in small doses. An ice bath, maybe, hot sauna, or intense exercise for just 15 seconds. So instead of going for what seems easiest, we say reach for things that make you feel alive, even if the reward comes after the fact. That is type 2 fun.
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9: Overnight, partly cloudy, lows in the upper 50s, winds at 5 to 10 miles per hour. I'm WSBT 22's meteorologist Aaron May.

0: Hey, I have some simple and very good news for migraine sufferers and ice cream lovers. Frozen treats actually help migraines. The University of Hawaii says it works because eating something frozen lowers the brain's temperature. That constricts blood vessels and can shut down head pain. This, quote, brain-chilling effect reduces migraine pain by over 30% in 30 minutes. So next time head pain strikes, try it. Try eating ice cream.
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0: This is the John Tesh Radio Show on Sunny 101.5 WNSN, South Bend. So, Mr. Give Gerard, here's one that surprised me when I first read the research. Oh, man. Untreated hearing loss is one of the biggest changeable risk factors for memory decline have identified. Why? The reason makes sense once you hear it. When your ears send a fuzzy signal, your brain burns enormous energy just decoding words, energy it should be spending on remembering them. And when hearing gets hard, people quietly start skipping dinners and phone calls because the brain hates that isolation.
4: Yeah. My father-in-law wears a hearing aid now. He can't hear this. You can always tell he gets more frustrated when his hearing aid is not working properly, not just because he can't understand what you're saying, but it's the mental energy and the taxing nature of having to deal with that begins. It changes his mood. I mean, look, you see it over and over again. We know that stimulating the brain is with conversation, with different sensory inputs, how important that is for maintaining your brain health. And it makes perfect sense that not being able to hear or struggling to be able to decipher words with your ears, how that would have just a horrible impact on your brain and then long-term on your mental health.
0: Most important thing you can do is just book a hearing check. Many of them are free. They're painless. It's about 20 minutes. You get your ears tested. Less than your tires, right?
4: Yeah.
0: It's really important, and also it can save you from memory loss.

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Making you the smartest person in the room, it's John Tesh with Intelligence for Your Life. Let's talk about plants. Did you know that keeping plants in your home can reduce the inside air temperature by up to a full 10 to 15 degrees? The reason? Plants go through a process called transpiration, where they absorb warming carbon dioxide from the air and release cooling water vapor. Even putting just a few potted plants in a sunny room will lower the temperature by a full 3 degrees. And here's another tip. Put desert plants like cacti in your bedroom because they only emit water vapor at night.

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The John Tesh Show on Sunny 101.5.

our dating and relationship files. If you're looking for a green flag in the dating world, look for somebody who's holding a book. Reading is suddenly having a moment on dating apps. More people are listing their favorite novels, talking about the genres they love, or even saying they're looking for somebody to swap book recommendations with. That's what they're posting. And according to relationship experts, this could be a sign of something much bigger. Tinder is seeing this trend. Their data shows that mentions of books on dating profiles are up nearly 30%. Research shows that about 75% of people say somebody who reads regularly is considered more attractive, regardless of their physical appearance.

abilities that help build stronger relationships. A partner who reads is often a better communicator, more open-minded, more willing to see things from a different perspective, all of that. And it's not just the books themselves. Experts say the habit of sitting down with a 300-page novel is a sign that somebody has patience and focus and the ability to connect on a deeper level.

0: So pickle juice has been passed around locker rooms for decades. Now it's passed around in my house. Trainers in the Professional Women's Hockey League give it to players during games. Tennis players drink it during matches. Pickle juice. And at a recent World Cup game, a referee went down with a cramp, took a shot of pickle juice, got right back up. What is happening? Sports nutritionist Nicole Lund from NYU says pickle juice does actually work, but not for the reason most people assume. It's not about rehydration, it's about your nervous system. The sharp, acidic taste of pickle juice triggers a neurologic response that tells overexcited nerves to quiet down and stop cramping. You don't even have to swallow it. Swishing it around in your mouth before spitting it out can be enough to trigger the effect. If you do drink it, all you need are 2 ounces, and that can work faster than water or sports drinks. It's not a cure-all if your cramp is caused by dehydration. A better solution is water or an electrolyte drink. But if you're cramping from muscle fatigue after exercise, try some pickle juice.
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0: All right, here's a warning for all of us workaholics. A new study says the more hours we work, the greater our risk for a stroke. This is based on research involving more than 500,000 workers. All of them were healthy when the study started, but when researchers checked in years later, here's what they found. First, workers who logged between 40 and 50 hours a week had a 10% higher risk for stroke compared to those who worked 40 a week or less. And then when workers increased their workload to 54 hours a week, their stroke risk more than doubled. And for those who worked 55 hours a week or more, their stroke risk more than tripled. Why would working overtime make us prime candidates for a stroke? The researchers tell us the most obvious reason is stress, because chronic stress narrows our arteries and raises our blood pressure, a combination that makes us more prone to the blood clots. Plus, working longer hours means we're less physically active, which causes blood to pool, right? But even if you're working 60 hours a week to pay the bills, you can lower your stroke risk by taking breaks. Research now shows that a 5-minute walk every hour is all it takes to lower your blood pressure and prevent clots from forming.
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5: Overnight partly cloudy, lows in the upper 50s, winds at 5 to 10 miles per hour. I'm WSBT 22's meteorologist Aaron May.

0: All right, my intelligent friends, if you want to live a successful, meaningful life, there are a few qualities you need. This comes from the book, The 10 Laws of Enduring Success. Great book, law number one. You got to have a purpose. The problem is most people don't discover their true purpose until a crisis forces them to reevaluate their lives. It's happened to me a couple of times. Illness, job loss, things like that. But the book's author says we don't have to wait for a disaster. Instead, think about what matters most to you, whether you want to help people in need, spend more time with your grandkids, get closer to God. Find a way to do it. We were created to have a purpose. Another law for a successful life, initiative. Successful people are always thinking, what's the next step that'll get me closer to my goal? So vow to do one thing every day that moves you forward. And then you got to have courage. Courage means taking a chance, a risk, when you aren't certain of the outcome. Quitting your job, for example, to start your own business so you can do something you're passionate about. Be your own boss. It's okay to be scared to death. But being courageous means you recognize that fear and you choose to act anyway. Again, the book, The 10 Laws of Enduring Success.
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8: 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I'm Amy Drake, and I sit on the St. Joe County Council, which says yes or no when it comes to data center zoning in our community. Here in St. Joe County, we already have 2 data centers. Many residents say we've got enough now and it's time to stop. 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I believe this is a common sense position shared by the majority of our citizens, paid for by Amy Drake Committee.
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0: John Tesh, Gib Gerard, and we're going to lean into some of the emails that that you'll be receiving in your inbox if you sign up for our daily email.
9: Nice.
0: And we're two different areas here. We're focusing a lot on sleep and also on brain health. And so
9: they go hand in hand, by the way.
0: They really do. So you should know that while you're sleeping, your brain runs a cleaning crew, so to speak. Scientists call it the glymphatic system. It flushes out the waste that builds up between brain cells during the day. But the cleaning crew only clocks in during deep sleep, say the experts. Yep. If you cut the night short, the trash stays put. So it's really important. You're always saying this on our coaching calls, to pick one wake-up time and hold it for 7 days, even Saturday, because a steady schedule will deepen your sleep.
9: It will, because you'll get tired at the same time every day. Your schedule will begin to normalize, and your circadian rhythms will get better. If you're waking up at the same time every day, the going to bed at the same time starts to take care of itself.
0: Right.
9: And to your point, we used to not know why we needed sleep. We just knew that eventually it would drive you insane and you would die if you didn't sleep at all. But now we know, like, your brain needs to clean that stuff out. And by the way, if you don't get consistent sleep, if you don't consistently reset that brain, your risks of dementia and Alzheimer's goes up. So there is a strong correlation with that, and it goes backwards too, where if you have dementia, a good early sign of dementia, is that you're having trouble sleeping during your normal rhythms, and you want to find out about that, you want to get a head start on it, wake up at the same time every day, and it'll teach you to go to bed at the same time, and you'll learn a lot about your sleep.
0: By the way, if you want to get these emails, just go to Tesh.com. It's free every day.

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5: Plenty of sunshine expected today with high temperatures in the upper 70s to right around 80 degrees. Partly cloudy skies tonight. I'm WSBT22's Lynette Grant.
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0: best variety of the 80s, 90s, and today's on Sunny 101.5. Good morning. It's the McGills in the Morning and the Sunny Morning Show for your Monday. Happy Labor Day. Hope you had a really good weekend. Boy, beautiful day today. Sunshine, the high near 80.
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0: We were there, what, last year?
1: Yes.
0: Or was it 2 years ago?
1: I think it was 2 years ago, man. And it poured rain.
0: Oh, that's right. I forgot about that.
1: But then it stopped, and we had corn dogs. It was fantastic.
0: Yeah, because we had to park like in the bank parking lot and then walk across the bridge, and it was pouring rain. But trust me, I would walk in pouring rain for corn dogs.
1: Yeah, so. it was pretty fun. And they had a giant corn dog there. So
0: I remember that. Yeah. BristolCornDogFest.com is the website for more information. 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

0: The best variety of the 80s, 90s, and today's on Sunny 101.5. Good morning. It's the McGills in the Morning and the Sunny Morning Show on Labor Day. Hope you're having a really good weekend. Sunshine, today's high near 80. Going to be a beautiful day.
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4: Plenty of sunshine expected today with high temperatures in the upper 70s to right around 80 degrees. Partly cloudy skies tonight. I'm WSBT22's Lynette Grant.
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0: The best variety of the 80s, 90s, and today's on Sunny 101.5. Good morning. It's the McGills in the Morning and the Sunny Morning Show on your Labor Day. Hope you're having a really good weekend. Sunshine, today's high near 80. Do you know what Labor Day stands for, why we celebrate today?
1: Is it bad if I don't know?
0: No, it's not.
1: Okay.
0: Because according to a new survey, most of us don't.
1: Okay.
0: All right, they say, well, many people across the country did know the holiday happens on the first Monday in September.
1: Mm-hmm.
0: Far fewer know actually what it celebrates. 18% of us incorrectly believe the day honors the founding of labor unions.
1: Okay, that's kind of what I was thinking.
0: 9% mistakenly think it's the official start of autumn.
1: Oh.
0: 6% think it's the holiday to celebrate the signing of the U.S. Constitution. And 4% wrongly believe it honors the end of World War II.
1: Okay.
0: So what does Labor Day actually celebrate?
1: I hope you can tell us the correct answer.
0: You know, Julie, I'm here for you.
1: Thanks.
0: The federal holiday pays tribute to the contributions and achievements of American workers. Despite the fact it's supposed to be a restful day, not many plan to take it easy on their day off. Only 30% say they'll be going light on chores, projects, and housework over Labor Day weekend. Well, the holiday is not the actual start of fall. A lot of Americans do feel like summer is over by Labor Day.
1: That's true.
0: Yeah, because everybody's back in school already.
1: Yeah.
0: When asked which event officially signals the end of the season to them, Labor Day tops the list. 25% see that as a seasonal turning point. Back to school time and cooler weather tie for number two, followed by the start of football season.
1: And also, you have to stop wearing white after Labor Day.
0: Oh, that's right.
1: So that signals the end for me.
0: I forgot about that. Is that true?
1: Well, you're supposed to. I mean, it's...
0: What happens if you don't? Do you get arrested?
1: I think by the fashion police.
0: Because I can't have another...
1: Another arrest on your record.
0: I got arrested over the weekend.
1: You sure did.
0: At the ballpark on Saturday for telling bad dad jokes. And everybody, like, nobody felt bad. Nobody booed. So I go out on the field Saturday, and I tell, as I always do, I tell what I think is a hysterically funny dad joke.
1: And I do not.
0: This one I told was one of the funniest dad jokes that I think I've told. It's one of my favorites. I said, Stu, be nice to Stu. He lost his job this week at the fire hydrant factory. It's a pretty good job. Really tough to park at work.
1: Wah, wah.
0: Because they make fire hydrants. I say that, and a police officer walks out,
1: mm-hmm.
0: puts me in handcuffs, and hauls me off the field, arrests me because it was a crime against humanity.
1: Mm-hmm.
0: I was, however, released on good behavior.
1: Which I find hard to believe.
0: So, again, I'm not going to wear white after today because I can't have another arrest on my record.
1: I also ran out of bail money, so.
0: This is the Sunny Morning Show.
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0: variety of the 80s, 90s, and today's on Sunny 101.5. Good morning. It's the McGills in the Morning and the Sunny Morning Show on your Monday. Happy Labor Day. Hope you're having a really good holiday weekend. Going to be beautiful. Man, the heat and humidity finally broke. Sunshine, today's high near 80.
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1: We were there, what, last year?
0: Yes.
1: Or was it 2 years ago?
0: I think it was 2 years ago, man. And it poured rain.
1: Oh, that's right. I forgot about that.
0: But then it stopped, and we had corn dogs. It was fantastic.
1: Yeah, because we had to park like in the bank parking lot and then walk across the bridge, and it was pouring rain. But trust me, I would walk in pouring rain for corn dogs.
0: Yeah, so. it was pretty fun. And they had a giant corn dog there. So
1: I remember that, yeah. BristolCornDogFest.com is the website for more information. 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
1: 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We recently held the fantasy football party at our house, and all of his college buddies have little kids, so of course we put up the bounce house, and I was voted most likely to be the guy in the bounce house all day long. And as I'm jumping around with the kids and bouncing around, I thought, thank goodness I don't live with joint pain like a lot of people do. 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
10: Plenty of sunshine expected today with high temperatures in the upper 70s to right around 80 degrees. Partly cloudy skies tonight. I'm WSBT22's Lynette Grant.
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0: the best variety of the 80s, 90s, and today's on Sunny 101.5. Good morning. It's the McGills in the Morning and the Sunny Morning Show for your Monday. Happy Labor Day. Hope you had a really good weekend. Boy, beautiful day today. Sunshine, the high near 80.
1: Bristol Corn Dog Festival is coming this Saturday, September 12th. There'll be live music, a

0: The best variety of the 80s, 90s, and today's on Sunny 101.5. Good morning. It's the McGills in the Morning and the Sunny Morning Show on Labor Day. Sunshine. Today's high near 80. Of course, it's a big grilling weekend.
1: Mm-hmm.
0: People are grilling the normal stuff, obviously.
1: Hot dogs, hamburgers,
0: yeah, brats. But there's a list of some states that grill unusual things on Labor Day. For example, in Alaska,
1: Salmon.
0: Grill moose burgers.
1: Ooh, not even close.
0: They do also grill salmon and halibut.
1: Okay.
0: And they do that for the halibut.
1: Wow.
0: Florida.
1: Yeah.
0: They're grilling gator.
1: Oh.
0: South Dakota, grilled pheasant.
1: Interesting.
0: Wyoming, grilled bison.
1: Makes sense.
0: In Montana. By the way, you know what the dad bison said when his son went off to college?
1: Bye, son.
0: Bye, son. Montana, they're grilling elk steak. In Maine, grilled fiddleheads.
1: What's a fiddlehead?
0: Well, Julian Wedge has. They say this is especially odd because it's a vegetable rather than a meat. Fiddleheads are the young, curled shoots of certain ferns.
1: Oh.
0: They also grill lobster and mixed vegetables in Maine. Grilled fiddleheads. Man, they're like maniacs up there. In Maine.
1: Wow.
0: New Mexico, grilling roasted green chiles.
1: Mm-hmm.
0: Delaware, grilled blue crabs. In Hawaii,
1: Huli chicken.
0: Chicken, which we just love. Overall, people in Louisiana would call themselves the most likely to be grill masters.
1: Mm-hmm.
0: Georgia and Illinois are next. People in Texas are the most confident in their state's grill cuisine, followed by Alabama and California.
1: Is anybody grilling steak?
0: I think they're grilling the normal stuff, yeah, but, okay. But this is the...
1: that's where I want to go, if they're grilling steak.
0: With some potatoes on the grill?
1: That's, and some corn on the cob.
0: Oh,
1: yeah.
0: Man, this is the Sunny Morning Show.
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0: 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Good morning. It's the McGills in the Morning and the Sunny Morning Show on Labor Day. Sunshine, today's high near 80.
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0: The best variety of the 80s, 90s, and today's on Sunny 101.5. Good morning. It's the McGills in the Morning and the Sunny Morning Show on Labor Day. Hope you're having a really good weekend. Sunshine, today's high near 80. Going to be a beautiful day.
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11: Plenty of sunshine expected today with high temperatures in the upper 70s to right around 80 degrees. Partly cloudy skies tonight. I'm WSBT22's Lynette Grant.
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0: The best variety of the 80s, 90s, and today's on Sunny 101.5. Good morning. It's the McGills in the Morning and the Sunny Morning Show on Labor Day. Sunshine, today's high near 80. In general, Americans put in more hours at work than people in most other countries.
1: Oh, I believe that 100%.
0: Really?
1: Oh, yeah.
0: The average in the U.S. is around 1,800 hours. That's more than people in Canada, Australia, Japan, or the U.K., but less than people in Mexico, Chile, and Korea. This is interesting to me. Here are the top 10 hardest working states in the U.S.
1: Oh, I would like to hear this.
0: All right. Mm-hmm. Do you have a guess on what state would be on this? It really kind of surprised me.
1: Probably the most, maybe more industrial states would be hardest working.
0: You would think.
1: Yeah, but no. So what would that mean?
0: Top 10 hardest working states, number one.
1: Yep.
0: The hardest working state, South Dakota.
1: Really?
0: Then North Dakota, Alaska, Hawaii, Wyoming, Nebraska, Texas, New Hampshire, Tennessee, and Georgia.
1: So a lot of Western states, is that about like farming or like...
0: Yeah, I would say Texas, ranches? Obviously, Nebraska, for sure. Yeah, probably, right?
1: Okay.
0: The states that are the least hardest working states, Pennsylvania, West Virginia, New York, California, Rhode Island.
1: New York.
0: Yeah, Nevada, Ohio, New Jersey, Oregon, and the state that comes in 50th, and this really surprises me.
1: Yeah.
0: The state that comes in 50th on the list, dead last, in the hardest working states.
1: Is?
0: State of Michigan.
1: Really?
0: I would have thought with all of the, you know, the industry, the car manufacturers.
1: I wonder what they use as parameters to decide who's, is it the amount of hours worked maybe?
0: Yeah.
1: Huh. Interesting.
0: They based it on things like employment rates, hours worked, average commute, and how much free time people have in general.
1: Oh.
0: Yeah. By the way, Indiana 19th on the list.
1: Huh. Kind of in the middle.
0: In the middle. So this is the Sunny Morning Show.
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0: The best variety of the 80s, 90s, and today's on Sunny 101.5. Good morning. It's the McGills of the Morning and the Sunny Morning Show on your Monday. Happy Labor Day. Hope you're having a really good holiday weekend. Going to be beautiful. Man, the heat and humidity finally broke. Sunshine, today's high near 80.
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18: Plenty of sunshine expected today with high temperatures in the upper 70s to right around 80 degrees. Partly cloudy skies tonight. I'm WSBT22's Lynette Grant.
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5: Plenty of sunshine expected today with high temperatures in the upper 70s to right around 80 degrees. Partly cloudy skies tonight. I'm WSBT22's Lynette Grant.
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12: Plenty of sunshine expected today with high temperatures in the upper 70s to right around 80 degrees. Partly cloudy skies tonight. I'm WSBT22's Lynette Grant.
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2: Plenty of sunshine expected today with high temperatures in the upper 70s to right around 80 degrees. Partly cloudy skies tonight. I'm WSBT22's Lynette Grant.
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3: Plenty of sunshine expected today with high temperatures in the upper 70s to right around 80 degrees. Partly cloudy skies tonight. I'm WSBT22's Lynette Grant.
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9: Skies remain mostly clear for the rest of our Monday. Overnight, a few more clouds develop with lows dropping to 60 degrees. I'm WSBT 22.

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3: Skies remain mostly clear for the rest of our Monday. Overnight, a few more clouds develop with lows dropping to 60 degrees. I'm WSBT 22's Lynette Grant.
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7: Skies remain mostly clear for the rest of our Monday. Overnight, a few more clouds develop with lows dropping to 60 degrees. I'm WSBT 22's Lynette Grant.
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11: Skies remain mostly clear for the rest of our Monday. Overnight, a few more clouds develop with lows dropping to 60 degrees. I'm WSBT 22's Lynette Grant.

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